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1: Barbie just gave Miley Cyrus her own signature doll inspired by her Something Beautiful era. And Miley said, I'm obsessed. 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
1: 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And if you're a Miley fan, don't wait. 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
2: Happy 4th of July weekend, everybody. I hope you're having an amazing holiday wherever you're celebrating. Keep it safe. From the latest on Kanye's legal case to a college course all about Drake, plus why everyone's talking about Bad Bunny in Paris. Stick around because hour two on the move starts now. Pink Panthers, Zara Larsson, stateside.

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0: Yes, sir. Let's do it. I got some Bruno Mars on the way, Sabrina Carpenter, some Nicki Jam, some Bele. Woo, woo, woo, woo, woo, woo, woo. And whatever you want to

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1: Bad Bunny fans in Paris just gave Benito a major honor. He now has his very own incredibly lifelike wax figure at the famous Griffin Museum. Unveiled just ahead of his sold-out shows in the city, they even recreated his signature look and added details that celebrate his Puerto Rican roots.
0: Fire, that's when you know you've made it, man. You go from topping the charts to standing next to some of the biggest legends in wax.
1: Bunny's global takeover keeps getting bigger, and this is just another reminder how far Latin music has come. Here's another Puerto Rican who keeps rising to the top. On the move is Eladio Carrión.

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4: 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Hadley, you're up. Go ahead.
5: Hey! I want to hear the song all about that bass guy, Megan Trainor. This is for you, Megan.
4: I hope some fireworks are booming in the background right now because it's all about that bass. Because

Inside your For You mix tonight, there's Olivia Rodrigo, that's Drop Dead. Romeo with J-Mac, just 4 minutes away from doing it, playing the most requested song in North America. Who will get it for the first hour tonight? We're already seeing tons of requests for Tame Impala and Jenny, Lisa and Anita, Ari, Sabrina, Taylor, Bieber. Keep your requests coming. 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Claire is in Tulsa and Victoria is in Albany, Georgia. They would like Olivia Dean in their For You mix. So Easy is next.

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1: Sunday, fun day, baby. Let's get this party started with me, your girl, Rach. Of course, some Zara Larsson and your national holidays to give you a good excuse to keep the parties going. Coming up right after Midnight Sun. So don't go anywhere.

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1: How we doing? It's Rach. And if you want to live vicariously, like I have been all summer so far, because I'm 10 months pregnant and can't travel anywhere, I've been living through Dua Lipa's honeymoon.

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1: All right, my loves, it's Rach. Enjoy the rest of your 4th of July weekend. I am out of here. And if I don't have a baby today, well, then I will see y'all tomorrow. So in the meantime, hit me up on socials, Rach_ on the radio. And of course, at iHeart.

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0: All right, I'd like to welcome our AC 23 Plus listeners and viewers to another session. Today I have very exciting, amazing blues guitarist who's creating quite a buzz the past couple of years and is doing great things, Mr. DK Harold. Thanks for being a guest.
1: Thank you, Mr. Mike. Thank you.
0: Well, I'd like to start out by saying the viewers are going to see us playing a couple, well, actually three songs together, and it was a real pleasure playing with you.
1: Same
0: it's the first time. We just met.
1: Just met.
0: And it's always an amazing thing in music, I think, when you meet someone, you know, for the first time, and in this case, first thing you do is play music together, and it works.
1: Yeah.
0: So that's a beautiful thing, and it really is a language. So let me do a formal introduction to our listeners and viewers. So DK, I'm going to start out with some accolades, some quotes from reputable places. Blues Music Magazine. DK Harold stands tall. His mature musical conversations are inspiring. His voice custom built for the blues. A funky soul stew, I like that, of traditional music and contemporary lyrics. That was Blues Magazine. I'm going to jump to Vintage Guitar. DK Harold picks up the baton and carries his music into the future, creating formidable electric blues. And these go on. You are the recipient from the Blues Music Awards of three awards.
1: Yes, sir.
0: 2024 Best Emerging Artist. And then, to prove it, 2026, you got two more, a Contemporary Blues Album and Best Album of the Year.
1: Yes, sir.
0: Or Album of the Year. Congratulations on that, by the
1: way. Thank you so much.
0: 2022, he won the BB King of the Blues Award for preserving traditional blues heritage from, is it Juice?
1: Just
0: Blues Music Foundation. You have two albums, 2023, The Right Man, 2025 on Alligator Records, you have Talking Heavy.
1: Yes, sir.
0: So that's the latest one that's out.
1: Yes, sir.
0: DK does quite a bit of traveling. We were just talking about that. So you've toured extensively throughout the U.S., Europe.
1: Yes, sir.
0: What am I leaving out?
1: We've done 15 different countries. Yeah. And, of course, there's a little over 90 countries in the United States. So I think we're making good traction.
0: Yeah, so I would say so. Yeah.
1: This year we hit, I think, three countries that we haven't hit before. Poland, Ireland, Scotland, and Luxembourg.
0: Wow.
1: So we'll be adding some to the list this year.
0: Well, let me ask you, do you enjoy the travel? Do you love seeing the world?
1: I actually do. The band thinks I'm crazy, mm-hmm. because a lot of times our flights are very early, so we'll take like the 6-7 o'clock flight out of New Orleans, Louis Armstrong Airport, to go, you know, like from New Orleans to Charlotte, from Charlotte to Europe. Mm-hmm. And I'll be the only one in the band that's not grumpy. You know, everyone else is, oh, it's early in the morning, you know, and I'm over there going, hey, I'm going overseas.
0: Right.
1: So I love it.
0: Yeah. And let me, before you, I guess, became a touring musician, had you done much traveling prior to that?
1: No, sir. 4 years ago, I was homeless due to a nerve issue and went, you know, through physical therapy. I lost my job because of it at the time. And I had to reach out to people that I kind of knew in the business. It was very few, but those few helped me get where I am today. So I mostly did a few gigs between Louisiana, Arkansas, Mississippi, and one or two gigs in Texas.
0: So you come a long way.
1: Yes, sir.
0: And you're originally from where?
1: Ruston, Louisiana. Ruston, famous for football and peaches.
0: Yeah.
1: But
0: you're living down in South Louisiana, right?
1: Yes, sir. Baton Rouge. Moved to Baton Rouge a year ago.
0: Okay. Well, kind of tell me how you got started with music. Like, did you grow up with music in the family, or how did that come to you?
1: The story of how I started talking was actually through music. Yeah, it's a crazy story. My mother and my aunt tell it better than I. But from what I've heard time and time again was that when I got to the age where a toddler at least start saying mama, daddy, milk, bottle, juice. Mm-hmm. I had nothing to say. My family thought I was going to be mute because I would grunt if I wanted something. And I really wouldn't cry or whine. So they really thought I was broken. So until one day, my grandmother went to, I mean, not my grandmother, my mother, Crystal Jackson, she went to the mall, I want to say, and picked up B.B. King's latest album at the time, which was Deuces Wild. And she put it on, and we were heading either back home or heading somewhere else. And she heard a little voice in the background singing "The Thrill Is Gone." And she thought her CD player was going out of whack. And she was like, "I just got this car. Why is my CD player acting up?" Make a long story short, she looked over her right shoulder, and there I was in my car seat in the back seat with my eyes closed, swaying from side to side, singing "The Thrill Is Gone." And she almost wrecked the car. Because for one, she was excited I was singing, and she just was like in awe, like, he can talk, you know. It was like, right. It's alive.
0: It took B.B. King.
1: It took B.B. King. And I do think it's kind of, I guess you can say, ironic. I guess you can say that, you know, of course, her not knowing, and then, of course, myself being a child at the time not knowing that 20-plus years later I would, you know, play Lucille, I would be an ambassador for the B.B. King Museum. Right. And in most recent projects, I am the body double for the B.B. King hologram.
0: Oh, no kidding.
1: No kidding.
0: How did that come about?
1: So I was in Italy around October 2024, visiting my Italian girlfriend at the time. And Robert Terrell with the B.B. King Museum, who I had known a few years prior, reached out to me and asked what I was doing the first week of December. I told him nothing. And he said, "Well, we want you to be the body double for B.B. King." And I said, "Okay." So that November, he had me come by the museum early to kind of do a wardrobe test. And I actually can wear two of B.B. King's jackets that they own. Mm-hmm. And one of those jackets being that we actually used for the hologram was the same jacket from B.B. King's very reputable concert live at Montreux, 1993, mm-hmm. which I believe has like over 10 million views on YouTube. So,
0: right.
1: And then I got to play a Lucille that came out of one of the display cases in the exhibit.
0: Right.
1: And that Lucille had not been taken out of the exhibit at all. So when B.B. put it in there, it was the same strings from 20 years ago or however long ago that he had on there. We did not change the strings. Some of the paint kind of chipped on my hand because of the, you know, the different atmosphere that it was in. But it was a very overwhelming emotional experience. And his family saw it when we debuted it in his hometown. And they had tears in their eyes, and they said it reminded them of when they were kids going to his homecoming. So I feel like I did right by them and right by B.B. So.

0: Well, so you finish high school, and then, take me through it. Like, how you finish high school, and are you thinking at that point, I'm going to be a professional musician? This is what I'm going to do.
1: My first job out of high school was taxes.
0: That'll sober you up.
1: I did taxes for 4 months and then started community college.
0: Okay.
1: And my hours at community college interfered with my work hours, and they couldn't work around it, so I just quit the job. Went to community college for about a year and started looking at the student refund, you know, the student debt. Mm-hmm. And I said, somebody has to pay this back, and that's me.
0: Yeah.
1: So I left. and thank God I'm debt-free now. But after that, I went into mortgages with USAA.
0: Wow.
1: And then after that, I was in insurance for a while with USAA. They moved me to a different department. And then I quit USAA after about 2 years and went to work for Quest Diagnostics, where I assisted doctors nationally of helping doctors across the country to schedule in-home doctor visits due to COVID.
0: Okay.
1: And I did that for about a year, and then my nerve issue happened. Mm-hmm. And it came from a car accident that I had in 2017, where we were rear-ended and I was in the back seat. And this lady was going 65 in a 25.
0: Okay.
1: And pushed the Cadillac right up to the trunk of the Cadillac right up to my back. Mm. And the force of that caused the splits or whatever in the spine to compress. And they compressed the C7 nerve, which controls pretty much your middle fingers, your second finger and your ring finger. Mm-hmm. And I woke up with pins and needles in my hand. Lost a step playing guitar. And because I wasn't singing as much, I also lost some octaves. I lost some ranges because my voice was not, you know, as consistently trained as it was in high school. And I had a bad habit of smoking cigars, okay, which I quit. And I sat with my choir teacher, Mr. Trahan, during the summer of 2022. Yeah, 22 after I, you know, left the job or whatever, or lost the job. And he said, you've lost your octave. He said, he said, I can hear it. He said, and we're going to get it back right. And ever since then, it's been right. But what really started my career, in a sense, was that I was without a job. I applied for over 50 jobs, from fast food to security guards to corporate America. I was either overqualified or underqualified. Mm-hmm. Or places like McDonald's and Wendy's, were saying things like, yeah, we don't need a mortgage agent. We need somebody who can flip burgers, you know? So,
0: right.
1: But long story short, reached out to a friend of mine, Damian Pearson, a harmonica player out of Memphis, who I had met just, you know, hanging out with friends in Memphis around my 21st birthday. And I said, hey, I'm trying to get some work. He introduced me to my manager, Michael Kinsman. And Michael said, well, I don't have a festival anymore. He used to run the San Diego Blues Festival. Mm-hmm. He said, but I can probably get you in contact with somebody who can make a recording for you. I said, okay. And then another friend called me named Greg Rinder and said, hey, do you want to do the International Blues Challenge? And I said, no. And then another friend, Janet Webb, called from Mississippi. She asked the same question. I said, no. And then Robert Terrell with the B.B. King Museum called me. He said, what's this I hear about you not wanting to do the challenge? I was like, it's a challenge. And I feel like if you're naturally talented, you don't need to go to a challenge. Mm-hmm. You already got talent. Like, it don't matter.
0: Right.
1: But, of course, I wasn't looking at it from a network standpoint. I did the challenge, got third place as a first-timer, did not go anymore. With Mr. Trahan, got my voice back right. With the guitar, I lost a step, and I kept playing every day to get my muscle memory back to where it needed to be. And then met Jim Pugh through Michael Kinsman. Mm-hmm. who said, okay, we're going to bring him on the Legendary Rhythm and Blues Cruise on January 23. Michael said, okay. And we did this B.B. King tribute show where I only did one song. And that one song received a standing ovation. Jim and I had dinner that night, and he goes, you got it. He said, I want to record you. How would you feel about that? I said, I feel fine. He said, how much is this going to cost me? I said, because I'm broke. He goes, well, the Little Village Foundation offers, it's a nonprofit that offers to pay for musicians' recording sessions. And you own all the rights to your music and all the merchandise you sell, that money goes to you. And I was like, yeah, what's the catch? And he's like, this is legit. And it was. So we were supposed to record June of 23, and he moved it to March of 23. And he got Tony Coleman, B.B. King's former drummer. He got Jerry Jamont, who actually was the original bass player on B.B. King's The Thrill Is Gone.
0: Oh, okay. Wow.
1: And then, of course, Jim Pugh on keys, the Norwegian multi-instrumentalist and award-winning producer, Kid Anderson, to produce, engineer, and play on the record. And we had Tower of Powers, Doc Kupka, to play Barry Sax on it.
0: Right, right.
1: And Aaron Lington and all these wonderful musicians. And the first record, The Right Man, was recorded. And I didn't know how well it, you know, would be received. But people responded well. Bobby Rush enjoyed it. Robert Cray enjoyed it. Susan Tedeschi and Derry Trucks enjoyed it.
0: Yeah.
1: And so that meant a lot. And, but the downside of it was that even though it was getting plays and everything, we still weren't gigging. So my manager had set up a meeting with an agency who will remain nameless out of respect. And they said they couldn't do nothing for us
0: because
1: it was the middle of the quarter. So this was like May or June of 23.
0: Right.
1: And I said, so we were like, okay. My manager said, you know what? Forget that. We're going to get some gigs. So my manager started making calls. And there was this one festival, excuse me, that was looking for a band to fill in a slot to do their VIP show. And it was the Lucerne Blues Festival. November of 23. They agreed to it. We had some good friends of ours for a loan to help us out with the travel because they weren't covering the flights. Friends loaned that money, and we were in Lucerne, Switzerland, and we got a standing ovation at the VIP show. And Russ Bryant was there on saxophone, Dan Isbell on trumpet, Brandon Jackson from Houston, Andrew Moss on bass, and Orlando Henry, who's been with me about 4 years now, on keys. Get a standing ovation, and the president of the festival, which I think his name was Martin, just fell in love with us. He fell in love with us so much that when we performed at the actual festival 2 nights later, we asked our manager to flash us in fives of how much time we had left. And we looked over, and he flashes us like 15 minutes. So we're like, okay, three songs. We do those three songs. We look back over. He flashes us like 20 minutes. And Russ and I are looking at each other like, is he drunk or something? Like, he just said 15 minutes. So after the show was over with, which we did perform some more, after the show was over, I said, what was going on with the time? And he goes, the president, Martin, came up to the clock and was adding time to your set. So it was interesting.
0: Yeah.
1: And that's what got us our start.
0: So, two albums.
1: Yes, sir.
0: So tell me about this last album.
1: This last album I made very personal and I made very different. The first album was very traditional, in my opinion. You know, it was a lot of 1-4-5.
0: Mm-hmm.
1: Typical minor blues, you know, Get These Blues is very similar to Thrill Is Gone. With the second record, I said I want to step out of what the listeners are usually hearing when it comes to blues these days.
0: Yeah.
1: And it's either traditional or it's blues rock.
0: Mm-hmm.
1: So my approach for the second record and for the next record is to let my playing continue to be a blues sound, but let the music around me be different.
0: Gotcha.
1: And this idea came from Albert King and B.B. King and Freddie King. If you listen to B.B. in the 1950s, he sounds totally different than when he plays and records in the 70s. Mm-hmm. Because the music around him evolved.
0: Right.
1: So, for example, PTLD, post-traumatic love disorder, which actually happens to be an actual health issue, but it's not post-traumatic love disorder, it's post-traumatic lymphoma something.
0: Okay.
1: Russ's wife found out what it was, but this song is a disco, but my playing is strictly blues.
0: Right.
1: Good Man, which is more of a 60s Wilson Pickett, Otis Redding type of tone, has that 60s sound, but blues playing.
0: It's the common thread.
1: Yeah. So, did I feel like this record would get Album of the Year at the BMAs? No. I thought it would at least get... I really didn't think it would get nominated at all because of how different it was.
0: Right.
1: Because, again, it's either traditional or... Well, my bills can wait now, because I'm going down instead. Yes, my bills can wait now.
2: That's all the time we have for today. Thanks for tuning in. 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
6: Welcome to the party this 4th of July weekend, celebrating America's 250th anniversary. Seacrest with you in Hollywood, ready to go from 40 to number one. And today on the show, we are going to hear from artists like Alex Warren, Ed Sheeran, and Joe Jonas about their 4th of July memories and traditions with plenty of fireworks, plus songs from Ariana Grande and Gracie Abrams making some big waves on the charts. Now, let's go. Jumping right into it at number 40, it is Ordinary, Alex Warren. This is American Top 40. They say

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3: We are getting closer to the number one song on 4th of July weekend, celebrating 250 years of America. And in the 56 years since American Top 40 began, we've had 26 songs hit the chart with America in the title. Tracks like Livin' in America by James Brown, America's Sweethearts by Fall Out Boy, An American Woman by Lenny Kravitz. Here's the latest American Girls, Harry Styles, number 10.

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0: 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Oh, you have a doctor's appointment tomorrow. Where are you going?
1: Yeah, I'm going to the chiropractor.
2: Oh, no. How's your, is your back, like, all messed up, or you just want to get a nice stretch and crack?
1: Oh, yeah. I'm trying to keep it from getting messed up.
2: Oh, so you're doing preventative for chiropractor. Okay, I like your style. I like that.
1: Yeah.
2: You're better than me. 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
1: Oh, how are those leftover hamburgers and hot dogs going, right? 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

0: 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Oh no, why are you all stressed out?
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1: It's really hard. It's insurance. It's a lot.
0: Well, if I can give you any advice, just don't screw it up. 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
1: 4th of July long weekend continues. We got to chat about Ariana Grande. She's getting back with one of her exes. We'll talk more next.

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1: Taylor Swift and Travis Kelce officially married Friday night, Madison Square Garden in New York. Adam Sandler was the officiant. Pretty cool. 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
1: The celebrities came out for Taylor Swift and Travis Kelce's wedding Friday night at Madison Square Garden. Selena Gomez, Ed Sheeran, Somber, Adam Sandler was the officiant. Get caught up in everything Taylor and Travis on our Instagram at

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1: 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But ladies, there's one thing that you do that causes guys to cheat.

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1: The famous marquee at Madison Square Garden lit up the moment it happened. Yes, Taylor Swift and Travis Kelce officially getting married Friday night at Madison Square Garden. Get caught up in everything you might have missed on our Instagram at iHeart.

0: 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It's Mikey V alongside my big bro Frankie V and our bestie Gianna.
1: Taylor Swift and Travis Kelce officially married Friday night, Madison Square Garden in New York. Adam Sandler was the officiant. Pretty cool. 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
1: 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We'll explain the whole story

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1: The celebrities came out for Taylor Swift and Travis Kelce's wedding Friday night at Madison Square Garden. Selena Gomez, Ed Sheeran, Somber, Adam Sandler was the officiant. Get caught up in everything Taylor and Travis on our Instagram.

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1: The famous marquee at Madison Square Garden lit up the moment it happened. Yes, Taylor Swift and Travis Kelce officially getting married Friday night at Madison Square Garden. 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